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That in about 6 minutes. Riley Green, Worst Way. 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

0: 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What you doing?
1: Countdown till I can sit on my sun deck and have a margarita.
0: Well, I would say now would be that time. Now.

Continue our conversation with Ian Munsig in about 10 minutes. It's Beat Up Radio Saturday night. And we are in the middle of Red, White, and Fuel. We're giving away free gas every Friday. So if you missed your name yesterday, there's always next week. And the week after. And the week after. All the way through Labor Day weekend. 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Girl.

0: Speed of Ian Munsig on the show. New album is dropping in August. It's called The Mountain Goat, which is a pretty bold title. What does Mountain Goat represent to you? Like, is it about stubbornness? Is it about surviving independence? Like, what made that the title?
1: Man, it's a little bit of everything. All of my albums have animal ties. Mm-hmm. And for this one, I was like, man, there's got to be another kind of cool animal that my artistry can relate to that has a cool image. And and the mountain goat, man, they are animals that they're huge, you know, 200 pound plus animals that live life on the edge. I mean,
0: sure.
1: They live way up high on the mountains, and there's times as an artist I feel like I can be isolated because I don't really fit any kind of path that's already been taken in country music. There's a piece of my country music that's a little bit Americana. There's a piece of my music that's a little bit bluegrass. There's a piece of my music that's traditional. There's a piece of my music that's modern. So being able to relate to that animal was just a cool,
0: yeah,
1: cool spin for this next album.
0: We got Coyote Cry, you've got White Buffalo, Eagle Feather, now the Mountain Goat. There's still plenty of Wyoming, Montana, kind of that mountain region of the country, animals to go through. I mean, you've got the grizzly bear, you've got the bison, you know. Buffalo and bison people, honestly, they kind of interchange the two, but they're different. Yeah, there's a little bit of difference between them. Very subtle. You've got bull elk, I feel like could be another one. So we're just kind of putting it out there, just kind of give you an ideas for future projects to come.

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I've got your Insta Countdown coming up in minutes, brought to you by Allstate. 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

Ian Munsick takes pride in teaching the code of the West through entertainment and talks about his process on that a little bit, and also a big event he got to headline that no other Wyoming native had before him. We'll get into that coming up. Ian Munsick on the show in 10 minutes.

0: No.
1: Ian Munsig on the show. It's Beat Up Radio. You've got one of the most recognizable voices in country music. You're able to hit a falsetto that not a lot of people can do, especially past about the age of 13. Has that always been natural to you, or was there a point where you realized, you know what, this is my trademark, this is my thing, I'm going to do this as much as I can, as long as I'm able to?
2: Yeah, man, it's kind of each of those. I feel like being able to stand out in anything that you do in life is a good thing. And even though being able to hit those high notes, you know, there's only a handful of country artists through the last 50 years that have really been able to execute that. And for me, I've always known that makes me unique, and that when people hear me, they know who it is. And I've always thought that was important. And for me, it's just part of my voice. It's who I am, you know?
1: You were the first Wyoming native to headline Cheyenne Frontier Days, which is, that is such a legendary event. It's hard to describe how big that is for someone that's not from there or isn't, you know, from that area. But having that had to hit differently than almost any award, almost any show that you've ever played. What did that night mean to you and your family?
2: Man, that has always been my number one goal as an artist, was being able to headline Frontier Days, because that's the biggest stage in Wyoming. And bigger than that, there's so much authenticity in that event. It's not about what's trending right now. It's not about any of that. It's about keeping alive the culture of the West. And for me, being from there and trying to educate the country audience through entertaining them through the West, it was just the perfect fit, man. And being the first Wyoming boy to be able to do that was just a huge, huge honor for me.

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1: Jason Aldean kicking off his tour this weekend up in the Northeast. And well, Chase Matthew with him every step of the way. It's B-Dub Radio Saturday night. 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

0: 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You're in good hands with Allstate. Song number one of the Bar Brawl. We got two fresh hits this week to fight for next week's championship spot. Chris Jansen, song number one. This is Fight for a Girl.
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Ian Munsick has an insanely busy summer. He's got a single that is rising faster than any of his other songs he's put out to radio to date. And he's opening a bar. Talk about all three of those coming up in just a few. Ian Munsick on the show, 10 minutes away. 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

0: And Munsig on the show. It's Beat Up Radio. You got a busy summer. You've got your tour that you're rocking. You're headlining Red Rocks again. You're opening up a bar in Deadwood, South Dakota. What day does the bar open? I'm curious. What's the grand opening date?
1: September 18th.
0: I'm going to miss that by like a month and a half, man.
1: I know that you're coming through. You're going to be in Sturgis, right?
0: For the rally? I'm riding through kind of that day. So if I don't know. Okay. I know you're from Sheridan, so I think we'll be riding through Sheridan. Maybe, if you're in town, dude, we should connect and like stop and grab dinner with you or something. Or there's got to be... You know, because we'll be riding, spending a couple days in the Black Hills, which you have to do on a motorcycle.
1: It's awesome.
0: And then that Friday, we're leaving Spearfish, and we'll take I-90 basically to Red Lodge, Montana. Yeah. So, we got to work it out to where if you're at home around that time, we've got to connect for a bite to eat or a beverage or something.
1: Yeah, man, please. Please, and I think that the bar might be open around that time. The grand opening September 18th, but it might be open.
0: You got to have a soft open to get the grease in the wheels, get the squeakiness.
1: That's exactly right, dude. That's exactly right.
0: I'll look for it. If it's open, I will pop in and take a selfie from the bar.
1: Yeah, man, please do.

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0: some people said one hit wonder when she put out that song, but the girl can write, the girl can sing, she's got energy, she's just so positive too. Stella Lefty there with Boston. 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

Been hanging with Ian Munsig all night tonight. Be sure to check out his music at Ian Munsig on Instagram. Stream it wherever you can. Wrapping up our hang with Ian coming up in about 10 minutes. It's B-Dub Radio. Baby.

0: B-Dub, we're hanging with Ian Muncik. Love is Blind is it's a new era for you as an artist, but you know, it's been your biggest country radio single to date from the onset, right? People embracing it from week one. Did that feel validating to you when you saw those numbers of how many people got behind it on the first week?
1: Absolutely, man. You know, the other two times that we've gone to country radio, they have done great things. One of those is platinum and the other one is gold, so they were both really, really great. But for me to be able to break through to a medium that I have not been able to break through yet on just gives me the confidence that I don't need to change who I am, and that you just have to have patience for the timing of things to come around. And I just have an incredible team now too that is able to make sure that I'm a priority and to make sure that people hear my music. And that's really all I can ask out of my team, is that people hear my music, you know?

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back next weekend, and we get ready to kick off the ride next Saturday. Last show before the longest ride, which is crazy. It's B-Dub Radio Saturday night. We're rolling from coast to coast. Lainey Wilson, John Mayer on guitar here. This is Phone Keys Wallet. Have a great night.

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1: It doesn't matter. It's 5 o'clock somewhere.
0: It's always on 5 in Margaritaville, come to think of it.
1: Yeah, I heard that.
0: You've been there, haven't you?
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0: Mornings with Big D and Bubba.
1: Alyssa says, even though he murders a lot of people, you can tell Freddy Krueger is a kind of a fun-loving guy. He goes by Freddy and not Fred or Frederick.
2: That's right. He's not too formal.
1: Yeah, right, right.
2: Yeah. Ryan says, getting out of bed should totally count as resistance training.
1: Dave says, Olympics, but with real-life skills, like who can build the tallest pile of trash on top of the can to avoid taking it out? Gold medal.
2: Yep. And Grace says, my grandfather, by the way, this is brilliant. My grandfather spent many decades and his entire life savings unsuccessfully trying to develop and grow the world's first ham sandwich tree. That would have been genius.
1: That would have been. All right, get a good tweet. Tag us at Big D and Bubba.
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1: My mom and I were talking the other day, and we were talking about boiling eggs and all that kind of stuff, and I was telling her about that little electric hard boiler that I have that you pour a little bit of water in, and then it steams the eggs, and it gets it all done, and there's no pot to get out, there's no mess to clean up, there's no having to watch it. 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

day, Potts Farm was a place to go. 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
1: You know what I miss? I miss the good old days of doing the show where we could do wacky stuff. Do you remember, like, back in the day, I wanted to do kind of like a scavenger hunt where we sent people to, like, a landfill and we said, okay, find these items.
2: Here's where I'm like, yeah, what were we thinking?
1: Yeah, exactly. Like, who knows what kind of stuff is in there? But
2: and then it's usually like, all right, hey, I got this. Hey, way to go. Well, you're not qualified. You're going to meet up with 48 other people, and we're going to see if this key fits. Then you're double qualified, and they're going to light this hoop on fire, and you have to jump through this hoop. That's on fire.
1: I miss those days. I really do.
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2: 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Here's what's happening on this week's show.
5: With heart disease the number one killer of Americans, heart health has become big business. There's lots of money behind all those medical tests.
6: There are incredible opportunities, so it shouldn't be surprising to see that some folks are taking advantage of that in some ways that are not a benefit to patients in terms of either their health or their pocketbook.
5: Then, if making decisions all day wears you out, you're not alone. It's called decision fatigue, and we'll talk to an expert.
7: It's almost like I have a tank of gas in my brain, and as I'm making lots of decisions, I'm depleting that tank of gas. And eventually, my brain runs out of gas, and that's when interesting things start happening.
5: Those two stories, and much more, are heading your way on this week's InfoTrack. Stay with us. The show begins right after this.
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1: Sarah tweets, April is Stress Awareness Month. 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
4: 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Hi, this is John, and you're waking up with Rise Up Country. It's where we meet every Sunday morning to get our weekly dose of inspiration and a message of hope. Today, we're going to share a number of calls that you called in and shared with us all about hope and inspiration. I believe everybody's got a story, and I would love to hear yours. And my guest today is George Burge. And George learned at a young age that nothing comes easy, and the greatest ideas in the world won't work if you won't.
10: My dad was very much that way when I was growing up too. You know, everything I ever had, I had to work for. It was never gifted a brand new baseball bat or gifted, you know, a glove or anything like that. Like, you were out mowing lawns and earning it yourself.
4: So what happened in your life to make you realize there's no such thing as a free lunch, and you better show

0: That was Justin Moore on Rise Up Country. Time's a-tickin'. Good morning. On today's show, we're talking about hard work, and I guess you've got a story for us.
1: Everybody talks about their mom and dads, and that's great, but my dad was my Uncle Bob. Well, I was raised with just my mother and my two sisters, but my father figure was my Uncle Bob, and he kind of showed me the ropes, and I'm 42 years old now, and I'm a mechanic, and I got a great job that I love. My Uncle Bob, he's the man. He showed me how to turn a wrench and a screwdriver, you know, 35 years ago.

0: Today's special guest on Rise Up Country, Mr. George Burge. And buddy, I'm going to take you back a little bit to the first time you played the Grand Ole Opry and your kids went with you. What a reaction. I even posted that photo on our Facebook page.
1: Oh, yeah. Yeah, that was a special night getting to bring them out there. You know, they're just getting old enough to where they can kind of understand, like, how special just this moment in life is. And, you know, that's the first little taste of success that I've had and some of the opportunities we're getting. They're getting old enough to, like, realize how cool that is. And so they were just on cloud nine getting to be at the Opry. And the Opry gave them some little golden harmonicas that they could blow on backstage. And our green room was right next door to the Riders in the Sky, so we took them into the Riders in the Sky green room, and they were playing stand-up bass and fiddle, and the kids were getting to, like, check all that out, and they had their, you know, bedazzled pearl snaps and shiny boots on, so it was definitely an experience for the kids to get to go to the Opry. And now the hard part is, since we took them the first time, they want to go every time. Like, if I'm ever playing the Opry, they're like, "Dad, no babysitter, we're coming with you." So yeah, it's they are huge Opry fans.
0: Well, here's the one that kicked it off for George, his first number one, Mind on You.

0: 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It's like a little meeting to myself.
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2: 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Here's Chris Jansen, Fight for a Girl.
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0: Good morning. Thanks for calling Rise Up Country. Everybody's got a story. I want to hear yours.
1: Good morning, John. When I was in about seventh grade, I had a teacher who was a born-again Christian, and he always used to encourage us, and in fact, he paid for me and my siblings to go to Christian summer camp, and he really, you know, brought us all to Christ, and that's just something I'll never forget about him. I mean, I don't remember what he taught other than God, you know, but
0: right. That
1: was in the olden days when, you know, teachers were allowed to speak about God, and he was just a wonderful teacher.
0: I tell you what, kids love going to camp, don't they?
1: We had a great time at this Christian camp, and like I said, you know, Mr. Campbell, his name was, and like I said, I don't remember what he taught, but I do remember he was a born-again Christian, and, you know, he's one who brought me to Christ.
0: Well, thanks for sharing that with us.
1: Thank you. You have a wonderful day.
0: You too. Bye-bye.
1: Bye-bye.
0: My guest on today's show is George Burge. Was he born with the silver spoon in his mouth? I'll let him tell you. Stay with me.
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Rise Up Country and you raising your family and success coming your way, I mean, you gotta keep the kids humble, don't you? My funniest story was Darius Rucker said one of his daughters looked at him one day and said, Dad, let's go in there. Let's take care of that. I mean, we got money. And he goes, wait. Your mom and I have money, but you two are living with us and you're broke.

0: Oh, yeah. And my dad was very much that way when I was growing up, too. You know, everything I ever had, I had to work for. It was, you know, it was never gifted a brand new baseball bat or gifted, you know, a glove or anything like that. Like, you were out mowing lawns and earning it yourself. And I think it's super important, you know, to always have that safety net of your parents being there to help you out if you're in desperate times, but also to, like, you know, have the satisfaction of earning things yourself, because, you know, if you go out and work for it and get it, you're going to appreciate it that much more. So, you know, that's definitely something that we want to instill in our kids too. And it's something I'm, at the time, maybe resented my parents a little bit for, but now I'm very, very thankful that they kind of put that on me as well.
1: That's what we did with our kids. Yep. They always had to pay for, and it was never really half,
0: right?
1: But they didn't know that. I mean, from the first John boat to the next boat, to the, you know, the first car, whatever. They just had to chip in a certain amount of money.
0: They had a little sweat in the game. They had to put some skin in the game. Yeah, yeah, exactly. Oh, yeah, I had a John boat as a kid, too, and that thing was rusted. I mean, it was a one thunderstorm from having a hole in it. 7.5-horsepower motor that started one out of every 10 times. I can't tell you how many times I had to paddle myself back to the house from the middle of Lake Austin.
1: Here's George and his buddy Luke Bryan. This is their latest, Ride, Ride, Ride. I threw

0: On today's Rise Up Show, we're taking calls of hope and inspiration and hard work, just like this guy.
1: Man, I have no problems. God is in my life every day. God gave me a beautiful wife 2 years ago who takes great care of me. Right now, we deliver papers in Florida. So we maintain every day, but God is the most important part of our life. I was in a very dark place. I was incarcerated, and I was down on my knees, and I prayed God to give me an angel. A couple days later, he gave me my wife, and her name is Angelica. She goes by Angel, so God gave me my angel.

0: We got married a year ago. We've had a wonderful marriage. Been through the rough times, the good times, the bad times. But we're together every day, and God is in our life every single day.
1: Well, thanks for tuning into the show, man. I appreciate it.
0: We listen to you rise up every Sunday in the Jeep while we're driving around delivering newspapers.
1: Thanks, buddy. Hey, God bless you, and you have a great day.
0: God bless you, too. Have a good day.
2: Bye-bye.

0: one of my favorites by Montgomery Gentry back when I knew it all. Today we're taking calls about hope and inspiration and also being a hard worker. Good morning. Thanks for calling Rise Up.
1: I'm on my way to church and I wanted to give you a call. My living is from my mom and dad. They taught me respect. Don't be afraid to help others. And don't be afraid of hard work. Dad, if it was snowing out and he couldn't drive to work, he walked to the bus stop and went to work. Mm-hmm. Showed me never to give up and keep going. And I owe it all to both of them.
0: Mm-hmm. Now, what kind of work did you go into?
1: I went into different types of work. As I was raising my kids and going through a divorce, I did whatever I could find to help get my kids. At times, I worked three jobs.
0: Wow.
1: Just to keep them going. And I was never afraid of hard work. Restaurants, banks, wherever I could find work to put food on the table for the kids.
0: Well, I've dug a few

0: Such as myself, and painted a few homes to make sure my family was okay. So thanks for sharing that story with us.
1: You're welcome.
0: Talk to you later.
1: Have a good day.
0: You too.
1: Bye-bye.
0: Bye. 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

0: That was Brooks and Dunn, Hard Working Man. 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
1: I came from a family where my mom and dad worked their butts off for us kids. We didn't have much, but we understood why we didn't have much. They kept a roof over our head and the necessary things. But never once can I remember I never had a bike and I never had, you know, what all the other kids had. Bringing that into my adult life is the same way. I'm not a materialistic person. Those kind of things don't mean much to me. What does mean something to me is to make sure my bills are paid. And I get into some rough times. And I think God does that because I've always heard he never gives you anything that you can't handle.
0: Right.
1: And I think he figures, well, you handled it as a kid, you can handle it as an adult.
0: Right. Well, you know what? And you have to reflect on all the stuff you had growing up rather than the stuff that you didn't have.
1: Exactly.
0: Yeah.
1: You know, I try to teach my kids the same thing.
0: Mm-hmm.
1: My kids, granted, have more than probably 9 kids.
0: Because, right.
1: You know, when you grow up, you want your kids to have more than you.
0: Sure.
1: But my kids also know that they have to earn those things. They don't get them just handed to them. They have to work for them. Now, mind you, my youngest ones are 5 and 6. They still have to work for the stuff that they get.

0: country.
1: It's just so inspirational, some of the stories you guys have. I mean, everything in the news is so negative. It's just so great to listen to this on a Sunday morning.
2: 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From the movie Toy Story 5, here's Taylor Swift. I knew it. I knew you.

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So how old do you have to be before you can actually save someone's life? You know, we hear about CPR classes, etc. Well, I've got a story coming up that's going to amaze you. Stay with me. If you've

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7: You know, I've got 4 grandbabies, and every one of them are learning to swim. Some of them are very good swimmers at the age of 7 and 6. How important is that? Well, it seems like there was an 11-year-old in Kentucky

who is credited as saving a man's life who fell unconscious into an apartment swimming pool last week. Avery said no one was getting up to help, so he put on his goggles, jumped in the water, and helped pull the man to safety. Immediately, someone gave CPR until the paramedics arrived. Well, Avery's dad said, unbelievable, he's so proud of his son. And one of the people in the complex walked by and said, "Dad, great job. Thank you for teaching him how to swim." And I encourage anyone listening, if you have children, get them in a program and teach them how to swim. It might not only save their life, it may save someone else's. To see the whole story, go to our Facebook page at Rise Up Country. You know

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2: Coming up this hour, George Burge is going to tell us how he grew up around cowboy life in Austin. And Hardy has a great story about how he learned patience. Right.

0: That was America's number one cowboy, George Strait, with Write This Down. Hanging with George Burge on Rise Up Country. And cowboy songs. Growing up as a kid, were you around cowboys?
1: I grew up in Austin, right? So I grew up playing these kind of, you know, back when Austin was a really country town, it was kind of smoky dive bars, cash only places, you know, and it was definitely like everything had a bunch of character to it. And, you know, Texas is pretty renowned for having a bunch of cowboys, and I grew up around a bunch of them in Austin. And so I tried to write a song that was just like painting the picture of one of those nights in old school Austin, Texas, you know, and you walk in and there's smoke and there's, you know, the prettiest girl you've ever seen across the bar, but she's also kind of dangerous by the jukebox dancing by herself. And, right. You know, there's people drinking at the bar. You're there, you know, trying to get some liquid courage going. And I just tried to paint the scene of one of those nights. And so that was kind of how I landed on

0: 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It just makes you feel good.
1: Hi, John. This is Cassie, and I want to tell you about a prayer in action that happened. It started about 20 years ago when I was 12. I had a disorder at birth that did not allow me to birth children naturally. I was very frustrated and upset with God for a long time, wondering why He gave this to me. Fast forward about 20 years later, there was a little girl, 14 years old, who was going to give birth to a child, but she knew she couldn't keep him. And God put her in our path, and 20 years later, on August 4th, we had our baby son, and we got him right after birth, and we've had him ever since, and he is the biggest miracle from God that I could ever ask for.
2: How did that 14-year-old little kid come into your lives?
1: My preacher's wife worked at a community health center. She knew that we could not have children, me and my husband. And this little girl came in on the day that she was working there. She had just started about a month ago, prior to, and she was about 4 months pregnant. And she said she wanted to adopt to a local family that was going to take care of their little child that she was giving birth to. And they wanted to know the family so they can know that the child was going to be loved. She told them about us.
2: And the rest was just part of God's plan.
1: Oh, amen to that.

0: On today's Rise Up show, we're talking about hard work, and there's no harder work than working on an oil rig. Listen to this call.
1: A few years ago, I was on an oil rig, and, you know, it kind of changed my life. Well, at least the way that I look at it. And I've always believed in God one way or another, but I had a 100-pound collar dropped on me from 30 feet. You know, usually most people don't walk away from that, but luckily it hit my hard hat and glanced me, and it brought me down pretty hard, and I was on working comp for about 8 months and had to go through physical therapy, and I got back to 100%, and basically, you know, going through all that, you know, it could have been over, but obviously he had another plan for me, and things like that definitely make you look at things differently and makes you want to live every day like it's your last. Makes you appreciate the smaller things in life, the good things, you know.

0: That was a song I wrote with Aaron Tippin and his wife Thea. You can find it on his 25-year anniversary album, God's Not Through With Me Yet. Coming up next on Rise Up Country, Hardy's got a great story about how he learned patience, and you won't believe who taught him.
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0: Can you give me an amen? That was Shaboozy and Jelly Roll. Rise up country, hanging with Hardy. And I tell you one thing, Hardy, for me, I wasn't a patient guy until I had my first child. And being with my daughter and waiting for her to take care of things taught me patience. How was it for you?
1: The amount of patience you have to have with a baby is like, I'm not a very patient person, not even a very, I'm just not a patient person. And that was a shock to the system for sure. Like when you like are trying to feed this kid because you're in a hurry, and then she like takes the baby food and then just as a joke, just spews it out of her mouth. And like, there's things that like, you just have to stop and be like, this is funny, or like, this is okay. And it like to not be impatient, because I don't want to teach her impatience. That's the biggest one for sure. And I will say, I mean, for anybody out there that has their first kid and that kid is immobile, enjoy it, because the second that kid learns how to crawl, they're going to get into everything. And that's where we're at right now. And it's just constantly, constantly chasing her around and cleaning up her mess, which is amazing and cute. But golly, it's a full-time job.
0: Here's Hardy. He got together with some of his buddies, Eric Church, Morgan Wallen, and Tim McGraw, with McCarthy.

0: Let's go to the Rise Up Hopeline.
1: Hey, I was just wanting to tell you a little bit about my daddy. He was homeschooled 5th grade and dropped out in 8th grade. And he's his own mechanic, self-taught, along with a carpenter. And he's been there for me through everything. And I love my daddy. And one thing he taught me as a kid growing up was we can do it the hard way or the easy way when it came to respecting law and stuff like that. And he also taught me that nothing's free. You got to work for what you got. You can't just expect it to be given to you. Anyway, bye.
2: If you've got a story and you want to leave it on our Hope Line, you can at 844-717-7774. Here's Morgan Wallen, Don't We?

0: Good morning. Thanks for calling Rise Up Country. This is John.
1: Hello, John.
0: Hey there. How are you today?
1: I'm doing great. I was just going to tell you that if it wasn't for God, I wouldn't be here. In 2012, I had a massive stroke. I couldn't walk for 6 weeks. My whole left side wouldn't work. And now I'm just fine.
0: Oh my
1: gosh. I've had four concussions. I fell down the stairs as a baby. I had one playing football, two breaking horses. And now the last thing I've had happen, I had a cow tied up and I was going to milk him out a little bit. And the cow rolled over and fell on me and broke my leg from my knee down to my foot.
0: Well, thank God you're okay. Hey, listen, thanks for calling, and I'll talk to you later.
1: And my favorite saying when I leave somebody, say goodbye to them, I always say, well, cheerio. So I'll say cheerio to you.
0: Well, cheerio back at you, man.
1: Okay, thank you so much.
0: Bye.
1: Bye.
0: Did you ever think about how the founding fathers of America lived their lives? How did they become so smart and so strong? I've got a story all about one of them coming up next on Rise Up Country.
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This week, I want to share with you a list of some of the things that Thomas Jefferson believes makes for a good life. Did you know he's the one that came up with never put off till tomorrow what you can do today? Never trouble another to what you can do yourself. This is very practical. Never spend your money before you have it. Never buy what you don't want because it's cheap, because it'll never be dear to you. And lastly, when angry, count to 10 before you speak. If very angry, count to 100. To see the whole list, go to our Facebook page at Rise Up Country. Under

0: That was the late and great Toby Keith on Rise Up Country, making a list. Good morning. I'd love to hear your story, Julie.
1: Yes, my story is about someone who actually made a positive impact in my life on growing up and everything. And that person was actually my mother. In school, I was bullied by a lot of kids. Even my teachers, you know, they always told me that, you know, I was never going to amount to nothing, never going to be nothing. Well, after two failed marriages and everything, my mom, she passed away a couple years ago. And now I'm working at McDonald's. I just got a promotion as manager. And I'm about to marry my best friend after 8 years. And, you know, I just thank God for giving my mom to me for the time that he did, you know, so she can make that impact in my life. And I know that she is looking down from heaven, smiling on me.
0: You're absolutely right. Well, Julie, thanks so much for giving me a call, and I will talk to you later. Congratulations.
1: Thank you so much.
0: Bye-bye.
1: Bye-bye.
0: You love people like that, huh? Hard workers and never giving up. Here's Alexander Kay, Straight for the Heart. Ready?

0: For me, I grew up on the school of hard knocks, coming from nothing, and I had to learn to work smart and work hard. And I guess you've got a story all about that.
1: My father came from relatively poor background, and he fought and scratched and clawed and educated himself, and he became a hospital administrator. And it was all about the patients and about serving those patients and the people at the hospital. And then he did this for over 40 years, and he still continues to do it today by serving on clubs and working with his church and things of that nature. And I guess I've kind of gotten it from him, because I've been in the military for 20 years and I'm also a firefighter in my hometown. And I mean, it just touches my heart to see how my dad reacts, you know, with people and seeing the good stuff that he does.
0: Yeah, what a great daddy. Hey, listen, thank you so much for sharing your story, and thanks for serving our country.
1: Yes, sir. Thank you, John.
0: I'll talk to you later.
1: Bye-bye.
0: Coming up next is our tribute to the men and women who serve our country and keep us safe. We call it the Rise Up Stars and Stripes Salute.
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And Hardy, he didn't mind sharing what he learned from his little girl, Rosie, about being a dad and experiencing what patience is all about. 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

0: 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We've been wanting to do it for a while. It's honky tonkin' yacht rock country.
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0: 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This song fits.
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1: 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Remember Clyde the orangutan?
0: Yeah, man. It was an orangutan. You're right. That's right. Don't get it wrong.
1: Orangutan.
0: I'm sorry.
1: Yeah.
0: Excuse me?
1: Yeah, do not mispronounce it.
0: It's tan, not tang. My bad. My
1: There's
0: bad.
1: No G.
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0: And do you know what Bob Seger told us? He just laughed. He just chuckled.
1: Maniacal.
0: And he said, yeah, I did pretty well on that.
1: I guess so.
0: It's the song's kind of bridge country and rock. It's a little yacht rock country special. Honky Tonkin' at the Harbor with Big D and Bubba.

0: closer you get, it's Alabama on Honky Tonkin' with Big D and Bubba.
1: Kind of a different week for us. We Bubba's had this idea of doing a yacht rock country slash honky tonkin'.
0: Like a crossover thing. Because, man, all these songs fit together so well.
1: They really do. And so that's what we're doing. You're going to, it may be a little different, but it all works.
2: Honky Tonkin' with Big D and Bubba. We'll be right back.
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0: Ronnie Millsap is no getting over me. As we're doing a little yacht rock and country crossover today. 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
1: oh, yeah, man.
0: This one is back in 75. 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
1: Yeah.
0: Had one of those little Fisher-Price record players, you know?
1: Oh, what's this? I like this.
0: Earl Thomas Conley.
1: Oh, what a perfect mix for our yacht rock country. You're honky-tonking at the harbor with Big D and Bubba.

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0: Bop, another song that was huge crossover during the Yacht Rock era. It's Bop. These guys.
1: I mean, this is
0: one of the biggest international country hits on planet Earth.

0: is Let Your Love Flow on Honky Tonkin' at the Harbor, baby.
1: Yeah, kind of a yacht rock kind of feel. Originally, a lot of the musicians, they don't like the term yacht rock. Christopher Cross, Steely Dan, they're like, we don't like those because they feel like dismissive. I'm like, what? Dude, it's the best. It's the best. And hearing it cross over, nothing is going to beat it.
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0: So that song's a little new to be considered yacht rock, but it just feels good. I mean, you can't be on the water without having that, right?
1: I feel like, yeah, I agree. I feel like yacht rock is, it's not a parameter of rules. It's like a feeling.
0: Yeah.
1: Yeah. Like, come
0: on, it's like,
1: right?
0: It's like jazzy country. It really is.
1: We're calling this honky tonking at the harbor, basically yacht rock.
0: This is new from Keith Urban.

0: Keith Urban covering Gino Vannelli from the 70s.
1: We're honky tonking at the harbor. Basically, it's yacht rock and country mixed this week. This is pretty special. We had

0: People are so split on that song. Is it sweet or is it
1: it's icky? It's a little scary. I remember the first time I was like, wait.
0: But they end up back together.
1: I know, but it's under bat. I get it.
0: I know.
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3: 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Your foot was on the gas and her life was on the line. 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
1: 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You need me to put anything on your back?
0: You did that once, actually.
2: I did.
0: There's a photo somewhere of that floating around.
2: Wow, you really took that fourth wall down, didn't you? Jeez.
0: All right, Johnny Lee from 1980, Honky Tonkin'.

0: 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That's a a country artist.
1: The sailing
0: artist.
1: Song?
0: Yeah, man, all this stuff.
1: The Arthur song?
0: Well, maybe not that one.
1: Well, I like that one, actually. T.G. Shepherd, one of our favorite humans on planet Earth.
0: Oh, T.G.
1: I've loved him, everyone. It's Honky Tonkin' at the Harbor. Let's turn this up.

0: 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Shepherd. Feels nice, man, being out on the water like this.
1: Yeah, man, we're just drinking again. You're playing another song?
0: Yeah.
1: Oh, we're going to be I'm going to open another one now.
0: Yeah. This is going to be Kenny's guy, Kenny Chesney's right-hand man back in the day. It's Uncle Cracker.

0: honky-tonking at the harbor. It's sitting here waterside, dockside, just chilling.
1: Eating fried foods.
0: Lots of fried foods. This song was huge. It was big on pop. It was a top 40 song and also country from Barbara Mandrell.

0: Team Earlene, by the way.
1: It was what?
0: Team Earlene.
1: Oh, you remember the Mandrell sisters?
2: Oh, so, Every kid in that era, we had our Barbara Mandrell, Earlene. We had all
3: Team
2: the
3: Louise.
2: Louise.
0: Oh, yeah. All right, it's honky tonking at the harbor. Big D and Bubba.

0: music, definitely during that era for sure.
1: That is a that's a yacht rock original. Sure. I mean, that's when all those people are like, this needs its own category.
0: Number one in America, number one in Australia, number one in Austria, number one in Belgium, number one in Canada, number one in Ireland, number one in Italy, number one in Spain. I mean, that was a big one.
1: We're having fun, man. Doing a little yacht rock country. You caught honky tonking at the harbor.
2: 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Now, stay where you are. We've got more Honky Tonkin' with Big D and Bubba. It's coming up.
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Me Down. It's Alabama. That was a huge song on pop. You know, that whole era, everybody talks about yacht rock being one of the greatest eras in music because it was like pop and jazz and country and everything colliding.

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1: 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It's fun, man. 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It's honky-tonk into the harbor.

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1: Yeah, there's...
0: move over. It's girl time.
1: Oh, my. The unmistakable voice and hair length of Crystal Gayle.

0: You know, we almost could have just done an entire show of nothing but Bellamy Brothers songs and said, oh, it's Yacht Rock Country.
1: You could do Bellamy Brothers, Collie. There's like Kenny and
0: Chesney and Buffett. That's the whole idea about what we're doing here today is we're celebrating the mashup of country music and rock at the time that just exploded into awesomeness.
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0: Smoky Mountain Rain. Humongous crossover hit from Ronnie Millsap, who was like the king of the humongous crossover hits of that era.
1: Yeah, well, because almost all his music sounds so different one song to another.
0: Yeah.
1: You're like, oh, wow, this guy can do it all.
0: We are honky.

Tonkin at the Harbor. Turn it up. This is where you pull up the boat, you fill up the tank, you turn up the tunes. You go, yeah, Big D and Bubba, what you got now? Craig Morgan. I'm

0: and loving you.
1: I just needed one more excuse to play another Earl Thomas Conley song. I mean, 1983 might have been one of those greatest eras of country music and of music in general, because country, rock, and everything all collided to make that yacht rock sound.
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0: time zone am I on? What country am I in?
1: It doesn't matter. It's 5 o'clock somewhere.
0: It's always on 5 in Margaritaville, come to think of it.
1: Yeah, I heard that.
0: You've been there, haven't you?
1: Yes, sir.
0: I've seen your boat there.

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1: I'm gone.
2: That's Alan Jackson and Jimmy Buffett. 5 o'clock somewhere. 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

0: set. Bob Seger against the win on Honky Tonkin' with Big D and Bubba. That era, one of the best eras in all of music. Man, not just country, but all of music.
1: I agree. Hope you're enjoying it. Honky Tonkin' at the Harbor with Big D and Bubba.

0: number one song. That was 1985. That was her first number one song since 1973 with Paper Roses.
1: Yeah, I was going to say, she's been doing a lot of, she's been doing a lot of stuff.
0: You hear what I'm playing now?
1: Yeah, man, we play a lot of Millsap, and for a reason, he has, and I'm saying it, like, one song sounds like a different song, sounds like, this is a disco one, this one sounds like a ballad, this one's rock. I've never seen someone more eclectic in their sound. And it's,
0: versatility was his calling card.
1: Yeah, and we're having a good time this week, a little different, kind of a yacht rock feel. We call it honky-tonkin' at the harbor.

0: That song used to scare me. Like, you know, because like that was back when videos were just starting out. Oh, yeah. Like, there's somebody in the house. That one, and somebody's knocking.
1: That's
0: should
1: right.
0: I let him in? I'm that's like, right. I'm not letting the devil in.
1: That's
0: crazy.
2: Hang on, more honky tonking with Big D and Bubba in a moment.
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This fits so perfectly. As we're honky-tonking at the harbor, Alabama, loving the first degree. I want

0: as we're proving today, there's a fine line between yacht rock and country music. And there was a great crossover era. And that's what we're celebrating today on Honky Tonkin'. This guy, 1980s, really basically the urban cowboy era.
1: Mm-hmm.
0: Right in the middle of all the Totos and the Crosby, Stills, and Nash and all that.
1: The Doobies.
0: Johnny Lee could have heard a heartbreak.

0: Rocker when the sun goes down. It's Honky Tonkin' at the Harbor with Big D and Bubba.
1: I always thought that Glenn Campbell wrote Southern Nights. He did not, but he did record it in 1975, put it out on an album called Southern Nights, went number one on three separate

0: honky-tonking at the harbor. That's right. It's a very special Yacht Rock-themed, nautically-themed honky-tonking as we're getting to play some really cool songs.
1: It's like country Christopher Cross, country Toto, Steely Dan, you name it. We got them all.
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0: Buddy Rabbit. I love a rainy night on Honky Tonkin' with Big D and Bubba as we celebrate and look at the crossover era of country music and rock and roll and everything kind of just sounding so good.
1: This is great. This is Keith Urban's newest album. It's called Flow State, and Summer Breeze is on there. It absolutely makes sense to play it on this version of Honky Tonkin'.

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And I'm reading a text that we got in from Michelle. She's like, can you please play Hathaway by Crystal Gayle? It's going to fit perfectly with your whole

0: Way. 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
0: It's Honky Tonkin' at the Harbor. It's our very special crossover episode where we kind of bridge the gap between country and the yacht rock era. Got to play some more from these guys, the Bellamys.

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1: Oh, Britney.

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1: 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Cheeseburger in Paradise. Thank you for putting up with us again this week. 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

0: no longer young.
1: Why do we even have to go? That's like the best tweet ever. Kelly, she says, I needed a password 8 characters long, so I picked Snow White and the Seven Dwarfs.
0: Great. Greg says, I accidentally replaced my halogen bulbs with hallucinogen bulbs. Circuit breakers are tripping, and my electric bill is really high.
1: Pretty great. And Sarah tweets, my teenage son treats me like a god. He acts like I don't exist until he wants something.
0: All right, good tweet. Tag us. We'll see it at Big D and Bubba.
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1: Troy says, why is it still called a gas pedal on an electric car?
2: Oh, wow. 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
1: As an autotugget. 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

0: Bubba. So excited because our buddy Joe Nichols is going to be hanging out with us on Monday morning in the studio.
1: 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Always good to catch up with Joe. And enjoy your weekend with your friends and family. 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
1: So I'm at the grocery store. I didn't leave my cart like in the parking lot. I kind of put it, I hiked up the front wheels and let it sit on the little median thing.
2: Oh,
1: there.
2: No. You're a curb hiker.
1: Yeah.
2: Oh, no.
1: Anyway, I'm walking back to my car and this older lady pulls up in her Buick, puts her window down. All she says is two words, be better, and then rolled her window up and drove away.
2: Good for her.
1: I knew it.
3: Oh, I wish cart narcs had been there.
1: And
3: yes. The guy was chasing you.
1: Putting those stickers on my car.
3: Yeah.
1: People, if you don't know, it's this guy. He goes, hey there, what are you doing? You put your cart, you didn't put your cart back. And he puts stickers, like a magnet on people's car that says, I didn't put my cart back or something. And people are like, get away my car.
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1: Hey, you follow Carson online. Carson on air. It's Carson with an E. She's on there a lot. What's up?
2: I am so excited to tell you guys about how I fixed a car.
1: You did?
2: What? Okay. So I was off with my younger brother.
3: His check engine light
2: comes on. And I said, okay, well, we just have to go get one of those places that'll give you the little reader. And I Google it. It could be that you need an oil change. You might be low on oil. And he's like, well, how do I know that? I'm like, you don't know how to check your oil?
1: Stand back, son.
2: You are dry as a bone. 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So I march back in the store. He's like, well, I don't know what kind of oil I need. Shush. Men are talking.
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0: Mornings with Big D and Bubba.
1: Eric says, it's hard to act nonchalant when you're as chalant as I am.
2: Brian says, I don't even know what chalant means. Brian says, I've started thinking about the hereafter. Like every time I walk into a room, I go, what am I hereafter?
1: Dad. Michelle says, that discount wig store, it's named Small Price Toupee. Yeah, it's
2: beautiful,
1: visual, maybe. But yeah, you got it.
2: And Tim says, never go grocery shopping whenever you're hungry. Similarly, don't go clothes.

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1: All right. 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Tag us. We'll see it. 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
2: 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Travis Tritt hits the Emmett Charlevoix County Fair stage August 26th. And it's going to be loud, proud, and unforgettable. 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
2: We are back once again to count down the 30 biggest songs in country music. And our guest in studio will be Russell Dickerson. He's coming up in just a few minutes. We'll count down the biggest. We'll have Russell in. But first, let's check with Amy and get last week's top three. Amy?
3: The number three song went to Morgan Wallen with Don't We. The number two song was Jason Aldean's Don't Tell On Me. And last week, the number one song in the country went to Megan Maroney, Beautiful Things.
4: Put on ages, take it from me. The world is hard on beautiful things.
2: We'll see later if Megan Maroney can repeat as number one, but now, let's get it started. At number 30, our guest, who will be in studio in just a few minutes, it's Russell Dickerson with his latest called Worth Your Wild.